0: WENK Union City, the greatest hits of all time. 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
1: USA Radio News, I'm Amp Harrell. Iran's supreme leader vowing revenge for the slaying of the former Ayatollah Ali Khamenei, Lisa Taylor reports.
2: Today, the new Ayatollah, Hassan Mojtaba Khamenei, said on social media that avenging his father is the demand of the nation and must certainly take place. He also wrote, "We pledge to avenge the blood of the martyred leader and all the martyrs of these two wars." Ayatollah Ali Khamenei was killed in February by U.S.-Israeli airstrikes.
1: Both of Colorado's senators are talking about what they saw on their tour of the devastation from the Aspen Acres fire in southern Colorado. Jim Forbes with that story.
3: Senator Michael Bennett praised federal, state, and local firefighters who have stepped up to protect homes.
4: The story of volunteer firefighters who came to fight these fires while they were losing their own houses in the community is a real inspiration for, I think, all of us.
3: There are at least 337 homes and more than 850 structures destroyed in Pueblo and Custer counties from the fire. It is now the seventh largest in Colorado history in terms of size, having burned more than 97,000 acres.
1: Meta violating the European Union's digital laws because Instagram and Facebook have addictive designs. Matt Mattinson has more.
5: That's according to a preliminary report from the European Commission that found the tech company didn't consider the risks when adding features like infinite scrolling, push notifications, and personalized recommendation systems. If the findings hold, Meta could face fines of up to 6% of its annual revenue. Meta rejected the report, arguing it didn't take into account significant steps the company has taken to protect children.
1: Authorities in Missouri say dozens of people were rescued from quickly rising floodwaters this week. Reynolds County Sheriff's Office said more than 90 water rescues were conducted involving residents, campers, and drivers affected by the flooding. Missouri under a state of emergency over severe flooding. From America's News Network, USA Radio News.
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0: Simon and Garfunkel and the Boxer. Swinging for the Fences next with the Lemon Pipers, the Bee Gees, Andy Kim, too.
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0: Football season is getting closer, and it all starts right here. 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
1: USA Radio News, I'm Jim Rinaldi. California Congressman Ro Khanna said he was detained by Israeli settlers armed with U.S.-made rifles during a West Bank visit. In an interview with Reuters, Khanna said Thursday his group's van was surrounded by settlers wielding M4 rifles while touring part of the southern West Bank. Khanna said the settlers called the IDF and the IDF was on their side, not on the side of the Americans, referring to the Israeli military. An aide to Khanna said the group was held for over an hour and appealed to the U.S. Embassy in Jerusalem for help. The aide said several Israeli officers eventually intervened and they were released. A Massachusetts man's facing charges in connection with a bank robbery in Nashua, New Hampshire.
2: The FBI says a Massachusetts native, Joseph Sawyer, was taken into custody after he was tracked down in upstate New York. He's believed to be responsible for entering the St. Mary's Bank in Nashua June 12th while wearing a suit, tie, and mask and holding up the bank at gunpoint. Sawyer got away with roughly $6,000. FBI officials say he's also accused in a separate New Jersey bank robbery. John Summers, USA Radio News.
1: Three new satellites were launched this week to help spot wildfires sooner and protect California communities. Dina Kodiak has more.
3: This is the first time satellites have been specifically designed to detect wildfires. The launch happened at Vandenberg Space Force Base in Santa Barbara County, using a SpaceX Falcon 9 rocket as part of the Transporter 17 mission. The FireSat project is a partnership between California and the Earth Fire Alliance, a nonprofit that provides wildfire data worldwide. The satellites will send real-time wildfire data to help spot and track wildfires quickly. Over 50 wildfire satellites are expected by 2030. I'm Dina Kodiak.
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2: Well, good morning and welcome to our Outdoors Report for this week. Let's talk about moult migration today. And this is from the good folks at the Cohen Laboratory. They have these monitors on these ducks and they can tell everything that they do and when to do it. Drake mallards will often fly hundreds of miles from their breeding locations to a molting site where they find a heavily vegetated wetland to replace their flight feathers. And during this 30 to 45 day period, they are completely flightless. The Drake mallard shown in this week's map is actually the same bird that they posted 2 weeks ago on the 22nd of June, and he broke from his early summer pattern and has flown over 100 miles in search of a suitable molting wetland. And they intend to check on him again after he finishes his molt to see where his new flight feathers will take him. And we get a lot of comments on what the Cohen Laboratory sends us, and we pass it on to our listeners. And we certainly appreciate them putting out all this information from these transmitter ducks that they do follow. That's it for this time. Till next time, Lanny Calico thanking you for listening, and we hope you have a real nice day.
3: Hi, everybody. This is Steve McAdams. Thanks for joining me this week. And anglers have finally gotten a little reprieve from the hot weather on the Kentucky lake fishing scene. Last week was a mess. It curtailed a lot of activity due to the three-digit heat index. This week, it has been a little bit more tolerable out there, and anglers are back on the water with a little bit of pep in their step, at least. Lake levels have been falling slowly. 359.5 is the present reading. The reservoir is falling slowly, expected to be down about 2 or 3 tenths of a foot by early next week. TVA has been a little bit behind on its drawdown schedule, most likely due to all the abundant rain we've had. The reservoir is a little bit above normal for this time of the year. Usually July 1st begins the annual drawdown by TVA for more storage capacity on the reservoir, so the winter drawdown begins, and that's a little bit behind schedule right now. 34,000 cubic feet per second is what the TVA is pushing through Kentucky Dam. That means a little bit of current for all you catfishermen and bass anglers out there. Watercolor is clear. Meanwhile, mayfly hatches are still underway, scattered up and down the reservoir. That will last for another month to 6 weeks, so get out with that light tackle. You can have a lot of fun catching bass and bluegill under the midst of a mayfly. Bass fishing has been pretty good out on the main lake ledges. Most guys are throwing a lot of big crankbaits in the shad color, Tennessee shad, blue and chartreuse, pearl, bone colored, and even chrome. So that's been working well, as have big Texas worms and green pumpkin pepper and cotton candy and blue with metal flake, just to name a few. Carolina rigs are working on craws and finesse baits, as well as some big spoons. So the summer bite on the bass has been pretty good, and there's still a few bass up shallow if you can find the pin minnows around the weeds and the bushes. Crappie have been fair. Most anglers using live minnows. It's been a little sluggish, but you just have to have a little patience. And the catfishing has been good out on the main lake river channel, 25 to 45 foot deep. Hang in there. It's been a good summer fishing season despite the hot weather. This is Steve McAdams. Thanks for listening. Hope you have a great week ahead in the outdoors.
4: 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The greatest hits of all time. WENK.

0: Here's Jan and Dean, Sidewalk Surfing. More of the greatest music ever made from the Beatles, R.B. Greaves, Jim Croce, and more all on the way.
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0: the Beatles from the Help movie, You're Gonna Lose That Girl. Oh, man, the Guess Who, Bill Withers, the Bellamy Brothers, and more of the greatest music ever made on the way.
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1: USA Radio News, I'm Chuck Brady. President Donald Trump says he wants to continue talks, and the U.S. has agreed to do so with Iran. But in a post on social media, the president also says he told Iran that the ceasefire is over. All this comes after the two countries traded strikes earlier this past week, and multiple reports say Israel has provided U.S. officials with intelligence about a possible Iranian threat to the president they view as credible. The supreme leader of Iran vowing revenge for the slaying of the former Ayatollah Khomeini. Mohammad Khomeini says on social media that avenging his father's death is the demand of the nation. The president says the U.S. has 1,000 missiles locked and loaded if Iran carries out a reported assassination attempt against him.
2: In a post on Truth Social late Friday night, Trump added that thousands more would immediately follow, aimed at the Islamic Republic if the Iranian government acts on its threat. The president said the orders have already been given to completely destroy all areas of Iran in that case. The warning comes the day after reports that Tehran was plotting to kill the president. On Saturday, Iran's new supreme leader vowed revenge for the slaying of the former Ayatollah Ali Khamenei, who was killed during U.S.-Israeli airstrikes. I'm Lisa Carton.
1: Back in the U.S., witnesses to the deadly shooting of an illegal immigrant in Houston are pushing back on claims made by federal agents.
3: Attorney Hugo Baldera Ybarra represents three men who were in the van with the victim.
4: All three of my clients reiterated that at no point was there ever an agent standing in front of the vehicle.
3: That contradicts the account of ICE, which said the driver attempted to use his vehicle as a weapon. The family is now demanding an independent investigation to get, quote, justice and the answers they deserve. I'm Jim Forbes.
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There's the emotions and best of my love. Love that you're here sharing all this great music with me today on this Saturday. Hi, I'm Bird. Tommy James and the Shondells coming up. This is Donovan now.

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1: 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WENK.

0: Earth, Wind and Fire, and September. On the other side, more of the soundtrack of your life. The Shy Lights, James Taylor and J.D. Souther, The Hollies, and more.
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0: the Shylights, Oh Girl. Oh man, more of the greatest music ever made. Hamilton, Joe, Frank, and Reynolds, Electric Light Orchestra, The Village People, and more, all on tap.
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1: USA Radio News, I'm Chuck Brady. It's another hotter than normal weekend across the United States, another heat dome rolling across the country. Forecasters warning of dangerous heat and humidity that will continue into next week. States as far north as Montana, North Dakota could see temperatures in the upper 90s, with humidity pushing feel-like temperatures into the triple digits. The heat wave will spread into the Midwest, challenging record highs all the way from Colorado to Michigan. And by Tuesday of next week, the record heat will hit New England and the Mid-Atlantic. A little further south, Missouri has declared a state of emergency over severe flooding. The governor made the declaration Friday after severe storms caused flash flooding in several parts of the state. Over 350 people were rescued across three counties in Missouri during the week's heavy flooding. Meanwhile, out west, a fast-moving fire continues to burn north of Los Angeles County.
2: Engineer Jonathan Torres with the LA County Fire Department says several hundred people have been told to leave their homes as firefighters face challenges.
3: I know we're going to be in the triple digits today. Relative humidity is going to be low, so it's going to be hot.

0: terrain not easily accessible. So air attack is going to be continuing to drop not only through our fixed wing but our rotary wing copters as well.
1: The fire is burning east of Palmdale and into the Angeles National Forest in a sparsely populated area. Several outbuildings have burned, but no homes that we know of so far. As of 8 o'clock Saturday morning, almost 2,700 acres went up in flames, and the fire is 0% contained. I'm Lisa Carton.
2: In the Middle East, it's tempers that are rising. The supreme leader of Iran vowing revenge for the slaying of the former Ayatollah, his father. Mahatma Khomeini said on social media, avenging his father must take place. Meanwhile, the president responding, saying he has 1,000 missiles locked and loaded if he tries anything. 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

Casey and the Sunshine Band and Get Down Tonight. Bird here doing things up on this Saturday. Coming up, it's Elvis Presley now, the Beatles.

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2: Well, good morning and welcome to our Outdoors Report for this week. Let's talk about moat migration today. And this is from the good folks at the Cohen Laboratory. They have these monitors on these ducks and they can tell everything that they do and when to do it. Drake mallards will often fly hundreds of miles from their breeding locations to a molting site where they find a heavily vegetated wetland to replace their flight feathers. And during this 30 to 45 day period, they are completely flightless. The Drake mallard shown in this week's map is actually the same bird that they posted 2 weeks ago on the 22nd of June, and he broke from his early summer pattern and has flown over 100 miles in search of a suitable molting wetland. And they intend to check on him again after he finishes his molt to see where his new flight feathers will take him. And we get a lot of comments on what the Cohen Laboratory sends us, and we pass it on to our listeners, and we certainly appreciate them putting out all this information from these transmitter ducks that they do follow. That's it for this time. Till next time, Lanny Calico thanking you for listening, and we hope you have a real nice day.
3: Hi, everybody. This is Steve McAdams. Thanks for joining me this week, and anglers have finally gotten a little reprieve from the hot weather on the Kentucky lake fishing scene. Last week was a mess. It curtailed a lot of activity due to the three-digit heat index this week. It has been a little bit more tolerable out there, and anglers are back on the water with a little bit of pep in their step, at least. Lake levels have been falling slowly. 359.5 is the present reading. The reservoir is falling slowly, expected to be down about 2 or 3 tenths of a foot by early next week. TVA has been a little bit behind on its drawdown schedule, most likely due to all the abundant rain we've had. The reservoir is a little bit above normal for this time of the year. Usually July 1st begins the annual drawdown by TVA for more storage capacity on the reservoir, so the winter drawdown begins, and that's a little bit behind schedule right now. 34,000 cubic feet per second is what the TVA is pushing through Kentucky Dam. That means a little bit of current for all you catfishermen and bass anglers out there. Water color is clear. Meanwhile, mayfly hatches are still underway, scattered up and down the reservoir. That will last for another month to 6 weeks, so get out with that light tackle. You can have a lot of fun catching bass and bluegill under the midst of a mayfly. Bass fishing has been pretty good out on the main lake ledges. Most guys are throwing a lot of big crankbaits in the shad color, Tennessee shad, blue and chartreuse, pearl, bone colored, and even chrome. So that's been working well, as have big Texas worms and green pumpkin pepper and cotton candy and blue with metal flake, just to name a few. Carolina rigs are working on craws and finesse baits, as well as some big spoons. So the summer bite on the bass has been pretty good, and there's still a few bass up shallow if you can find the pin minnows around the weeds and the bushes. Crappie have been fair. Most anglers using live minnows. It's been a little sluggish, but you just have to have a little patience. And the catfishing has been good out on the main lake river channel, 25 to 45 foot deep. Hang in there. It's been a good summer fishing season despite the hot weather. This is Steve McAdams. Thanks for listening. Hope you have a great week ahead in the outdoors.
4: 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WENK.

0: Starbuck at Moonlight feels right. Right. Linda Ronstadt, The Doors, Jackie Wilson, and more on the way.
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0: Rod Stand, when will I be loved? Wow, it is that time already. My name is Bern. I have loved spending time with you, but I must fly for today. I will be back soon, however. Until then, do find, like, and follow me on Facebook and Instagram. Bird Radio, Bird with a Y, would be honored and thrilled. More of the greatest music ever made is on the way next. Don't go far. Talk to you soon.
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0: Football season is getting closer, and it all starts right here. 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

I've heard people say that too much of anything is not good for you, baby. 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It's just not enough, baby.

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1: USA Radio News, I'm Chuck Brady. President Donald Trump says he wants to continue talks, and the U.S. has agreed to do so with Iran. But in a post on social media, the president also says he told Iran that the ceasefire is over. All this comes after the two countries traded strikes earlier this past week. And multiple reports say Israel has provided U.S. officials with intelligence about a possible Iranian threat to the president they view as credible. The supreme leader of Iran vowing revenge for the slaying of the former Ayatollah Khomeini, Mohammad Khomeini, says on social media that avenging his father's death is the demand of the nation. The president says the U.S. has 1,000 missiles locked and loaded if Iran carries out a reported assassination attempt against him.
2: In a post on Truth Social late Friday night, Trump added that thousands more would immediately follow, aimed at the Islamic Republic if the Iranian government acts on its threat. The president said the orders have already been given to completely destroy all areas of Iran in that case. The warning comes the day after reports that Tehran was plotting to kill the president. On Saturday, Iran's new supreme leader

0: Leader vowed revenge for the slaying of the former Ayatollah Ali Khamenei, who was killed during U.S.-Israeli airstrikes. I'm Lisa Carton.
1: Back in the U.S., witnesses to the deadly shooting of an illegal immigrant in Houston are pushing back on claims made by federal agents.
2: Attorney Hugo Baldera Ybarra represents three men who were in the van with the victim.
3: All three of my clients reiterated that at no point was there ever an agent standing in front of the vehicle.
2: That contradicts the account of ICE, which said the driver attempted to use his vehicle as a weapon. The family is now demanding an independent investigation to get, quote, justice and the answers they deserve. I'm Jim Forbes.
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0: 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Bizarre trend going on in Russia. I don't understand this one, I'll tell you what. It started, of course, on TikTok, and it's where Russian men have started busting up or smashing or whatever the back of their brand new iPhones, not to the point they won't work, but just so that it looks more beat up, so they can appear more manlier. Really?
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0: There's Elton John with Rocket Man. Not quite a rocket, but we'll go back into history on this date and see what happened. Go back to this date, 1957. On this date in 1957, President Dwight D. Eisenhower became the first president to take a ride in a helicopter. President Eisenhower became the first president to ride a helicopter this date, 1957.
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1: USA Radio News, I'm Jim Rinaldi. The teen accused of fatally shooting two students and two teachers at Appalachee High School in Georgia 2 years ago will appear in court this month. Documents filed Friday in Barrow County Superior Court state Colt Gray is set to change his plea when the parties are ordered to appear before the court on July 24th for a plea and sentencing hearing. Gray had been charged as an adult and previously pleaded not guilty. He is facing a total of 55 counts, including malice murder, aggravated battery, and aggravated assault. He faces up to 30 years in prison for second-degree murder charges and up to 180 years in total. Best Buy is recalling thousands of gas ranges for loose knobs that pose a potential fire hazard. Lisa Carton has details.
2: The U.S. Consumer Product Safety Commission announced the recall after Best Buy said the affected gas ranges can be turned on unintentionally by people or pets. The company received one report of a knob being activated by accidental contact, but no injuries have been reported. Over 3,800 Insignia front control gas ranges sold in the U.S. and Canada are included. The recalled appliances were available at Best Buy stores nationally and online from November 2020 through March 2026. I'm Lisa Carton.
1: Charlie Kirk's accused killer is due back in court on September 1st. A Utah judge set the date as a week-long evidentiary hearing, and the case wrapped up on Friday. The judge will then decide if Tyler Robinson will stand trial for the conservative commentator's shooting death on a Utah college campus last year. Prosecutors presented a mountain of evidence in the case, including a recorded interview with Robinson's former roommate and romantic partner. The 22-year-old Robinson faces aggravated murder charges, and prosecutors say they will seek the death penalty. From America's News Network, USA Radio News.
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1: WENK.

That was Free to Pain. It's called Band of Gold. Coming up for you this time around, then came You from Dionne Warwick and the Spinners. We got Wild World from Cat Stevens. We got CCR's Who'll Stop the Rain. Just a lot of goodies. I'm Dusty, and we're moving along with a song called Still the One from Orleans.

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0: That's Wild World from Cat Stevens. And on the calendar for today, it is National Eat Your Jell-O Day. Only if I'm in the hospital. Thank you very much.
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1: USA Radio News, I'm Jim Rinaldi. The teen accused of fatally shooting two students and two teachers at Appalachee High School in Georgia 2 years ago will appear in court this month. Documents filed Friday in Barrow County Superior Court state Colt Gray is set to change his plea when the parties are ordered to appear before the court on July 24th for a plea and sentencing hearing. Gray had been charged as an adult and previously pleaded not guilty. He is facing a total of 55 counts, including malice murder, aggravated battery, and aggravated assault. He faces up to 30 years in prison for second-degree murder charges and up to 180 years in total. Best Buy is recalling thousands of gas ranges for loose knobs that pose a potential fire hazard. Lisa Carton has details.
2: The U.S. Consumer Product Safety Commission announced the recall after Best Buy said the affected gas ranges can be turned on unintentionally by people or pets. The company received one report of a knob being activated by accidental contact, but no injuries have been reported. Over 3,800 Insignia front control gas ranges sold in the U.S. and Canada are included. The recalled appliances were available at Best Buy stores nationally and online from November 2020 through March 2026. I'm Lisa Carton.
1: Charlie Kirk's accused killer is due back in court on September 1st. A Utah judge set the date as a week-long evidentiary hearing, and the case wrapped up on Friday. The judge will then decide if Tyler Robinson will stand trial for the conservative commentator's shooting death on a Utah college campus last year. Prosecutors presented a mountain of evidence in the case, including a recorded interview with Robinson's former roommate and romantic partner. The 22-year-old Robinson faces aggravated murder charges, and prosecutors say they will seek the death penalty. From America's News Network, USA Radio News.
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1: WENK.

I'm Dusty. That was Born to Be Wild from Steppenwolf. Coming up, Bill Withers, Use Me. SOS Band, Take Your Time. And the Beatles, 8 Days a Week. And a lot of good stuff. Keep moving along with Cherry Cherry. Here's Neil Diamond.

0: Tommy James, Dragging the Line. Okay, this is cool. This guy, this kid, he's 11 years old, and he wanted some extra money for summertime, so got the idea he would just go talk to people about taking their trash cans from their house and putting it out by the curb, and then whenever the trash is dumped, he would put the cans back, and that grew into, well, these trash cans stink, they need to be washed. So he started his own garbage bin cleaning service, and he goes door to door selling his garbage bin cleaning service. And he's making his money for the summer and getting him a business going there. Just 11 years old. He's an entrepreneur already.
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0: SOS band. Take your time. Alrighty, let's go back into history on this date to see what happened. Go back to this date in 1933. An interesting invention, the very first three-wheeled multi-directional vehicle known as the Dymaxion car was created and produced this date, 1933.
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0: WENK Union City, the greatest hits of all time. 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
1: USA Radio News, I'm Jim Rinaldi. The teen accused of fatally shooting two students and two teachers at Appalachee High School in Georgia 2 years ago will appear in court this month. Documents filed Friday in Barrow County Superior Court state Colt Gray is set to change his plea when the parties are ordered to appear before the court on July 24th for a plea and sentencing hearing. Gray had been charged as an adult and previously pleaded not guilty. He is facing a total of 55 counts, including malice.

0: murder, aggravated battery, and aggravated assault. He faces up to 30 years in prison for second-degree murder charges and up to 180 years in total. Best Buy is recalling thousands of gas ranges for loose knobs that pose a potential fire hazard. Lisa Carton has details.
1: The U.S. Consumer Product Safety Commission announced the recall after Best Buy said the affected gas ranges can be turned on unintentionally by people or pets. The company received one report of a knob being activated by accidental contact, but no injuries have been reported. Over 3,800 Insignia front control gas ranges sold in the U.S. and Canada are included. The recalled appliances were available at Best Buy stores nationally and online from November 2020 through March 2026. I'm Lisa Carton.
0: Charlie Kirk's accused killer is due back in court on September 1st. A Utah judge set the date as a week-long evidentiary hearing, and the case wrapped up on Friday. The judge will then decide if Tyler Robinson will stand trial for the conservative commentator's shooting death on a Utah college campus last year. Prosecutors presented a mountain of evidence in the case, including a recorded interview with Robinson's former roommate and romantic partner. The 22-year-old Robinson faces aggravated murder charges, and prosecutors say they will seek the death penalty. From America's News Network, USA Radio News.
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0: There's the Temptations and My Girl. Well, a lot of people are worried about their job being taken by AI or by a robot or by an AI-powered robot. Well, they've come out with a list on Forbes recently of like the top 10 jobs that are just way too expensive to automate, so they're kind of safe. 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So those jobs are safe.
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0: Earth, Wind, and Fire sing a song. On the calendar for today, it's Etch-a-Sketch Day. You know, for many years I didn't have one of those around after being a kid and having one, and now got a couple of them around again because I got grandkids.
1: WENK, the greatest hits of all time.

0: Appalachee High School in Georgia 2 years ago will appear in court this month. Documents filed Friday in Barrow County Superior Court state Colt Gray is set to change his plea when the parties are ordered to appear before the court on July 24th for a plea and sentencing hearing. Gray had been charged as an adult and previously pleaded not guilty. He is facing a total of 55 counts, including malice murder, aggravated battery, and aggravated assault. He faces up to 30 years in prison for second-degree murder charges and up to 180 years in total. Best Buy is recalling thousands of gas ranges for loose knobs that pose a potential fire hazard. Lisa Carton has details.
1: The U.S. Consumer Product Safety Commission announced the recall after Best Buy said the affected gas ranges can be turned on unintentionally by people or pets. The company received one report of a knob being activated by accidental contact, but no injuries have been reported. Over 3,800 Insignia front control gas ranges sold in the U.S. and Canada are included. The recalled appliances were available at Best Buy stores nationally and online from November 2020 through March 2026. I'm Lisa Carton.
0: Charlie Kirk's accused killer is due back in court on September 1st. A Utah judge set the date as a week-long evidentiary hearing, and the case wrapped up on Friday. The judge will then decide if Tyler Robinson will stand trial for the conservative commentator's shooting death on a Utah college campus last year. Prosecutors presented a mountain of evidence in the case, including a recorded interview with Robinson's former roommate and romantic partner. The 22-year-old Robinson faces aggravated murder charges, and prosecutors say they will seek the death penalty. From America's News Network, USA Radio News.
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1: USA Radio News, I'm Jim Rinaldi. The teen accused of fatally shooting two students and two teachers at

Nana, hey, hey, that's from Steam. Moving along, got a lot of great stuff coming up this hour. I'm Dusty. Right now, love will keep us together. Here's Captain Antoniel.

0: There's Gloria Gaynor, I Will Survive. All right, so back in 1973, this 9-year-old girl put a note in a bottle and threw it in the water, and it wasn't found for 53 years. She passed away before it was found, and it's pretty funny. What she had her brother write it because she couldn't spell some of the words. It says this bottle was set adrift on August something, 1973, on 2nd Street Beach, Ocean City, as my captors were transporting me to an island offshore in the Atlantic. Please notify my family that the band of ruthless sponge fishermen are forcing me to dive for them in shark-infested waters. Please return this note to my home, and it had her address on there. You may have saved my life. Thank you. And then her name at the end of it. Unfortunately, she didn't live to see, you know, somebody found it finally. But that is a hilarious note that she just, a little story she made up for it.
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0: Three Dog Night, an old-fashioned love song. Let's go back into history on this date to see what happened. Go back to this date in 1862. On this day in 1862, the Medal of Honor was created. This date, 1862.
1: WENK, the greatest hits of...

0: The Guitar Man, that's from Bread. Taking a break. Coming back, I've got a song for you that includes the lines, "Oh, darling, I was blind to let you go, but now since I see you in his arms," that's on the way for you from the Jackson 5.
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1: USA Radio News, I'm Jim Rinaldi. Lindsey Graham has died. NBC News says his office has confirmed that the Republican senator from South Carolina has died at age 71 after a brief and sudden illness. A statement from Graham's office says the senator's family appreciates prayers at this time and asks for privacy during this incredibly difficult period. NBC News says emergency personnel responded to a call for cardiac arrest at Graham's Capitol Hill home on Saturday night, and photographs showed paramedics carrying a person on a stretcher from Graham's home to an awaiting ambulance. There's no word yet on his cause of death. Graham had served in the House of Representatives before being elected to the Senate in 2003 and was seeking re-election in the November midterms. NBC News says he had just returned from a trip to Ukraine where he met with President Volodymyr Zelensky. Graham was chairman of the Senate Budget Committee and was a close ally of President Trump. He was scheduled to appear on NBC's Meet the Press Sunday morning. Iran has launched a new round of attacks on U.S. allies in the Gulf region. Al Arabiya News says sirens and explosions were heard in Qatar, Bahrain, and the United Arab Emirates on Sunday after Tehran announced it was closing the Strait of Hormuz until further notice. No casualties have been reported. The Pentagon says it struck Iran early Sunday after the Islamic Revolutionary Guard fired on a container ship that was traveling through an unauthorized route through the strait. Iran says it retaliated by striking U.S. bases in the region with ballistic missiles and drones. Construction is underway on Two World Trade Center in New York, marking another milestone in rebuilding the site 25 years after the September 11 attacks. The 55-story tower will serve as American Express headquarters and complete the final major piece of the World Trade Center complex. From America's News Network, USA Radio News.
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0: WENK,

My name is Dusty. That was Give a Little Bit from Supertramp. And on the way this hour, a lot of great stuff. But how about this one? That's from a band that just had a new album come out. It's called Foreign Tongues. And it's getting some really good reviews online. Here's the Rolling Stones.

0: That's Gladys Knight and the Pips. I heard it through the grapevine. Well, this be scary. Nighttime flight going from Thessalonica in Greece over to Germany. Some of them had actually gone to sleep and stuff, the passengers. All of a sudden, there was a noise like a tire blowing out. And then there was some screaming, and a guy was hanging partially out a window. And the other passengers grabbed him and pulled him back inside. He's going to be fine. He had some friction burns. But for some reason, the window just popped out of the plane, and decompression sucked him out. And so that would be not quite what you wanted when you bought your plane. Oh, I just bought a plane ticket. All right, well, now I'm nervous.
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4: 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WENK.

0: over my head. There's Fleetwood Mac. On the calendar for today, it's National Pecan Pie Day.
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0: and to give. I just want to be your everything. That wraps up that set. Wraps it up for me. I'm going to get myself right on out of here. Thank you for choosing to spend time with me and letting me be part of your day. Stevie Wonder is going to get us back into the music shortly. Maybe you can't choose what happens to you, but you can choose how you react to it. So make it a great day. It is your choice.
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1: USA Radio News, I'm Jim Rinaldi. Lindsey Graham has died. NBC News says his office has confirmed that the Republican senator from South Carolina has died at age 71 after a brief and sudden illness. A statement from Graham's office says the senator's family appreciates prayers at this time and asks for privacy during this incredibly difficult period. NBC News says emergency personnel responded to a call for cardiac arrest at Graham's Capitol Hill home on Saturday night, and photographs showed paramedics carrying a person on a stretcher from Graham's home to an awaiting ambulance. There's no word yet on his cause of death. Graham had served in the House of Representatives before being elected to the Senate in 2003 and was seeking re-election in the November midterms. NBC News says he had just returned from a trip to Ukraine where he met with President Volodymyr Zelensky. Graham was chairman of the Senate Budget Committee and was a close ally of President Trump. He was scheduled to appear on NBC's Meet the Press Sunday morning. Iran has launched a new round of attacks on U.S. allies in the Gulf region. Al Arabiya News says sirens and explosions were heard in Qatar, Bahrain, and the United Arab Emirates on Sunday after Tehran announced it was closing the Strait of Hormuz until further notice. No casualties have been reported. The Pentagon says it struck Iran early Sunday after the Islamic Revolutionary Guard fired on a container ship that was traveling through an unauthorized route through the strait. Iran says it retaliated by striking U.S. bases in the region with ballistic missiles and drones. Construction is underway on Two World Trade Center in New York, marking another milestone in rebuilding the site 25 years after the September 11 attacks. The 55-story tower will serve as American Express headquarters and complete the final major piece of the World Trade Center complex. From America's News Network, USA Radio News.
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1: What's going on? Courtesy of Marvin Gaye, a song of social consciousness. As we start your Sunday morning with great songs and nothing but, sure is good to have you along. Coming up, a track from the Fab Four. Paul McCartney, of course, has a new album out. It's called The Boys of Dungeon Lane. And we will bring you vintage Beatles in the minutes ahead.
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3: Well, good morning and welcome to our Outdoors Report for this week. Let's talk about moat migration today. And this is from the good folks at the Coin Laboratory. They have these monitors on these ducks, and they can tell everything that they do and when to do it. Drake mallards will often fly hundreds of miles from their breeding locations to a molting site where they find a heavily vegetated wetland to replace their flight feathers. And during this 30 to 45 day period, they are completely flightless. The Drake mallard shown in this week's map is actually the same bird that they posted 2 weeks ago on the 22nd of June, and he broke from his early summer pattern and has flown over 100 miles in search of a suitable molting wetland. And they intend to check on him again after he finishes his molt to see where his new flight feathers will take him. And we get a lot of comments on what the Coin Laboratory sends us, and we pass it on to our listeners. And we certainly appreciate them putting out all this information from these transmitter ducks that they do follow. That's it for this time. Till next time, Lanny Calico thanking you for listening, and we hope you have a real nice day.
4: Hi, everybody. This is Steve McAdams. Thanks for joining me this week. And anglers have finally gotten a little reprieve from the hot weather on the Kentucky lake fishing scene. Last week was a mess. It curtailed a lot of activity due to the three-digit heat index. This week, it has been a little bit more tolerable out there, and anglers are back on the water with a little bit of pep in their step, at least. Lake levels have been falling slowly. 359.5 is the present reading. The reservoir is falling slowly, expected to be down about 2 or 3 tenths of a foot by early next week. TVA has been a little bit behind on its drawdown schedule, most likely due to all the abundant rain we've had. The reservoir is a little bit above normal for this time of the year. Usually July 1st begins the annual drawdown by TVA for more storage capacity on the reservoir, so the winter drawdown begins, and that's a little bit behind schedule right now. 34,000 cubic feet per second is what the TVA is pushing through Kentucky Dam. That means a little bit of current for all you catfishermen and bass anglers out there. Watercolor is clear. Meanwhile, mayfly hatches are still underway, scattered up and down the reservoir. That will last for another month to 6 weeks, so get out with that light tackle. You can have a lot of fun catching bass and bluegill under the midst of a mayfly. Bass fishing has been pretty good out on the main lake ledges. Most guys are throwing a lot of big crankbaits in the shad color, Tennessee shad, blue and chartreuse, pearl, bone colored, and even chrome. So that's been working well, as have big Texas worms in green pumpkin pepper and cotton candy and blue with metal flake, just to name a few. Carolina rigs are working on craws and finesse baits, as well as some big spoons. So the summer bite on the bass has been pretty good, and there's still a few bass up shallow if you can find the pin minnows around the weeds and the bushes. Crappie have been fair. Most anglers are using live minnows. It's been a little sluggish, but you just have to have a little patience. And the catfishing has been good out on the main lake river channel, 25 to 45 foot deep. Hang in there. It's been a good summer fishing season despite the hot weather. This is Steve McAdams. Thanks for listening. Hope you have a great week ahead in the outdoors.
0: 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WENK.

0: I like to refer to that as a post-disco hit, meaning by the time it came along, disco was done, but there were still some remnants of the sound that were doing big things, including that track there. One of the top 10 of all 1980 for Diana Ross, Upside Down. John Fred and his Playboy band on the way.
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1: USA Radio News, I'm Jim Rinaldi. Israeli Prime Minister Benjamin Netanyahu is paying tribute to U.S. Senator Lindsey Graham. The South Carolina Republican was an ally of Israel and died unexpectedly Saturday night from an undisclosed illness. This morning, Netanyahu released a statement saying, "Israel has lost one of its greatest friends, and America has lost a great patriot." In separate posts on X, other top Israeli officials also paid tribute to Graham and called him one of Israel's strongest supporters. President Trump says the U.S. has 1,000 missiles locked and loaded if Iran carries out a reported assassination attempt against him. Lisa Carton reports.
2: In a post on Truth Social late Friday night, Trump added that thousands more would immediately follow, aimed at the Islamic Republic if the Iranian government acts on its threat. The president said the orders have already been given to completely destroy all areas of Iran in that case. The warning comes the day after reports that Tehran was plotting to kill the president. On Saturday, Iran's new supreme leader vowed revenge for the slaying of the former Ayatollah Ali Khamenei, who was killed during U.S.-Israeli airstrikes. I'm Lisa Carton.
1: New York City health officials identified the Guggenheim Museum as one of 31 properties who tested positive for Legionella bacteria. The museum was listed among buildings where officials said cleaning and disinfection of the cooling tower had already been done. The Friday announcement comes as the Legionnaires disease cluster reached 46 confirmed cases in the Carnegie Hall and Yorkville areas. No deaths have been reported, and 22 people remain hospitalized, while the remaining patients had either been discharged or did not require admission. Investigators are continuing to analyze samples from cooling towers throughout affected zip codes. From America's News Network, USA Radio News.
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5: A hospital floor rarely ever feels still. There's always a call light going off, a family waiting for an answer, or a patient whose condition is starting to take a turn. Nurses are often the direct line to the patient, the ones tracking how someone's really doing and keeping everything on track. Lately, though, for nurse Katie Oberhelman, it's been harder to juggle it all. Oberhelman has been a nurse for more than a decade and works on the medical floor at St. Joseph Hospital in Texas. St. Joseph Health is part of Common Spirit Health, one of the larger Catholic nonprofit health systems in the U.S. Oberhelman says the biggest issue on her floor isn't one bad day or one hard shift. It's an environment created by Common Spirit that's always too stretched thin. One of the biggest issues is short staffing.
6: The unit I work on, we are a five patient to one nurse ratio. The less staff we have to support us, like our patient care assistants and that kind of support staff, it's hard. It's hard to provide care for patients that we call total care, that need assistance with everything. Feeding, bathing, changing, all of those things. When you multiply that out by your five patients, if you have a very heavy patient load, it can be very taxing on you mentally and physically.
5: She says when other departments are short-staffed too, more of the work trickles down to the people already at the bedside because there's nowhere else for it to go.
6: Oftentimes, you know, we're short-staffed across the hospital with dietary, respiratory therapy, lots of different facets. And so, you know, delivering and picking up trays is often something that falls to us. Housekeeping things tend to fall to us, especially at night. There's not many housekeepers at night. And so, you know, that could just be as simple as getting like blankets and things up to the floor, or just cleaning the rooms. You know, sometimes there's a big delay in that. So we do our best to assist them when we can. And I know, like, and not my unit, but in ER, they struggle with that, having to flip their own beds. So, you know, when a patient gets discharged from the ER, they are having to do all of the cleaning to get that bed ready for another patient, which is time that could be spent in direct patient care and things that nursing shouldn't have to be doing. But if nursing doesn't do it, it just doesn't get done.
5: When nurses are pulled into everything else, there's less time for the work patients actually need them for: medications, check-ins, careful assessments, and the ability to catch problems early. Over time, this overflow can change how people feel about their job.
6: I and so many of my coworkers, you know, we go into nursing to help people. That was, you know, our intention and what we want to do. And all of those extra tasks kind of pull us away from being as present as possible with our patients. And we've lost a lot of good nurses. They get very frustrated and move on to different hospitals that have better conditions, better pay.
5: When an experienced nurse leaves, a hospital doesn't just lose another person on the schedule. It loses the experience, guidance, and morale that came with them. These concerns at St. Joseph are also part of a larger worker safety conversation. This past spring, the National Council for Occupational Safety and Health published its Dirty Dozen list. The report highlights 12 companies where American workers have raised large concerns about unsafe and challenging conditions. One of the companies named? is Common Spirit Health.
7: From workers, we hear things from unsafe staffing, workplace violence.

0: violence, exposure to chemical hazards. There's also when workers attempt to come together as a group to maybe unionize, there has been anti-union practices. So it's pretty alarming that even in healthcare, we're seeing that workers are not safe.
1: That's Jessica Martinez, the executive director of the National Council for Occupational Safety and Health. She says the report highlights just how many of these issues are preventable and fixable.
0: The Dirty Dozen exposes 12 companies where we know that profit is prioritized over human life. We know that these 12 employers are not outliers. They represent a system where safety violations have become the cost essentially of doing business. So there are some core themes that we have found in the report itself at the Dirty Dozen, and across industries we are seeing, very similar patterns that profits go up, but we are seeing protections for workers and human life go down.
1: The report is based on extensive research from OSHA and federal enforcement data, as well as court records, media reporting, and countless conversations with workers at these companies.
0: We know that OSHA has about 1,800 inspectors for 130 million workers across 8 million workplaces. So we know that these numbers are real, because at that rate, it would take, really over 150 years to inspect every workplace just once, just once. And that means that companies are often not afraid of the consequences. And when there are consequences, we know that the penalties are, a slap on the wrist, very, very low.
1: Back in Texas, Oberhelman shares that she and many of her colleagues have repeatedly brought these concerns to Common Spirit. However, it's become a chronic pattern of speaking with leadership and then radio silence.
2: I feel like in a lot of our staff meetings, they always say, we'll escalate it. We will take that to the higher management. And nothing ever changes.
1: To get action, they voted to unionize last December with the National Nurses Organizing Committee, a branch of National Nurses United. For Oberhelman, that decision wasn't about turning against the hospital. In some ways, it was the opposite. St. Joseph is where her career began, and she has a lot of fond memories of what it used to be like before Common Spirit took over.
2: We do serve a population of patients that other hospitals won't see for financial reasons, often, no insurance. We see a lot of those patients. That was one of the things that drew me to St. Joseph. When I first became a nurse, I felt like I could do the most good at St. Joseph.
1: In addition to being overworked, she and others have raised issues about workplace violence, pest infestations, broken elevators, and other basic safety and maintenance problems. The difference now is that they have someone else in their corner fighting for them. For workers in any industry, Martinez echoes that there's always more power together. If you have concerns about your company, she says one of the first steps is to talk to coworkers and document what's happening before filing a complaint or asking for help from a union or local worker center.
0: Now more than ever, it's important that they start by talking to their coworkers to realize that they're not isolated and they may not be the only person dealing through a challenge at work or maybe a dangerous working condition. The power of collective action is really true and offers just more protections in a real sense, right? It's harder to retaliate against a group of workers than an individual.
1: Oberhelman is now on the bargaining team as St. Joseph nurses work toward their first contract. After years of feeling like decisions were being made somewhere else, it's a big weight off to finally have a voice. Still, though, the bigger question goes beyond St. Joseph's. Nurses are often described as the backbone of healthcare, but a backbone can only carry so much before the whole body begins to break down. When hospital systems run too lean, the strain affects patient outcomes, and these same issues are happening across the U.S. as more hospitals merge. For Oberhelman, the fight isn't just about nurses either. She says every role is affected by the policies set by leadership. That's why she hopes this first contract can eventually lead to greater change throughout.
2: While this is a nurses union, every facet of our hospital is understaffed. And so our hope going forward is that in developing our union, we can help lay the foundation for meaningful changes for every part of our hospital. We work so closely with everyone and we see how frustrated they are, especially in this economy and everything.
1: A hospital can have the right mission statement, the right equipment, and the right employees, but if the serious issues that are brought up repeatedly never get fixed, The

0: system starts asking the impossible from the ones who stay. You can learn more about this topic, the National Council for Occupational Safety, and our guests, Jessica Martinez and Katie Oberhelman, by heading to our website, viewpointsradio.org. 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I'm Gary Price.
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1: For most of us, food isn't just about fuel. It's a small part of our day where we still have some control and get a choice. But inside a prison or jail, that control and freedom to choose is taken away. You eat what's given to you at the time that it's served. This story isn't about whether people behind bars should get a choice or be served restaurant-quality meals. It's about basic human dignity and care. According to the Prison Policy Initiative, nearly 2 million people are behind bars in the U.S. at any given time. For this population, the food they're served isn't just unappetizing. It can be spoiled, overly processed, and degrading. One person who's investigated these meals is Aisha Tu Yusuf, Vice President of Innovation Programs at the national nonprofit Impact Justice, which led research on prison meals across America.
2: The research that we did when we were creating the report, we found that 75% of Impact Justice folks that Impact Justice surveyed reported eating moldy bread or curdled milk or rotten fruits and other spoiled foods. We also had people that said to us that they were eating food that they saw in packages that said not fit for human consumption. So whereas that may not be every single prison, clearly the majority of individuals that we surveyed responded that the meals in which they were served were not food in which they wanted to eat or should be eating.
1: Yusuf is also the co-author of the book Eating Behind Bars, Ending the Hidden Punishment of Food in Prison. Last month, the book won the prestigious James Beard Media Award in the Food Issues and Advocacy category. It's a big recognition for a title that isn't about restaurants or recipes, but about the many meals served to people most of us never see. Yusuf explains how each prison tray follows a simple set formula. Menus are built around general calorie requirements and are supposed to include basics like one protein, starch, and vegetable. However,

0: On paper, a meal can meet this requirement, but still fail the person eating it. A watery pile of overly salted canned carrots may technically be on the tray, but that doesn't mean it's edible or nutrient dense. A protein may be counted, but the rectangular patty is such low quality that it's hard to tell whether it's chicken, beef, pork, or fish. On the side is a piece of processed white bread that's starting to mold. Yusuf points out every aspect of food, from preparation to quality, can look very different depending on the correctional facility.
1: So different prisons have different ways of doing this. Some prisons have pre-prepared meals and they come in like frozen meals and they provide those. A lot of jails have that. Some prisons are actually doing scratch cooking, in which they have the product that they're preparing in the kitchen. Some prisons, it comes in, you know, a bag of powdered potatoes, they add water and stir it into a pot. So it can look different by each prison, but regardless of how the food looks when they come in, whether it's prepared or comes to a bag or it's from scratch, the same kind of information is provided for us in the survey that we did, which was that the food was often not fit for human consumption. And in fact, some of the people we surveyed said they would read boxes and bags that would say not fit for human consumption. Typically in prisons, there are individuals that are incarcerated that work in the kitchens that are helping prepare the food. So there's often someone who's not incarcerated who's like leading the kitchen, that food service manager and other staff. And there are people in the prison that work in that are currently incarcerated that work inside the prison that are helping prepare the food. So they have a really clear understanding of what it is they're preparing for everybody, what that looks like, and what kind of packaging that comes into.
0: And if the item's expired, spoiled, or too processed, there isn't always another option. Oftentimes, prisoners go hungry or decide to eat it anyways and risk getting sick. In the end, much of this comes down to money. At the end of the day, prisons are a business and enter into contracts with private wholesale food suppliers that offer the best price. Yusuf says there isn't a national average for what prisons spend on food, but she uses California as one example.
1: In 2024, the California Department of Corrections and Rehabilitation, which is CDCR for short, spent $4.20 per day per person on breakfast, lunch, and dinner. So all three of those meals, those are $4.20 per person in California. So as a comparison to that, the city of San Diego, which runs the state's largest kind of school district, spent $3.91 per child for lunch alone. So that kind of gives you an idea of what the dollar amount that's spent on people incarcerated versus other public entities.
0: To be clear, the argument from her isn't that prison food should match what's being served to school children. The goal is that it should be safe, adequate, and humane. In many facilities, this is far from the reality. She says she often gets asked why improving prison meals should be a priority.
1: Individuals that are incarcerated are human beings, and they're human beings, particularly within state's custody and within state's care. And it's the responsibility of the state to ensure that every human being is provided the resources and adequate things for them to thrive and to be alive. Their punishment for the crime that they were accused of or acquitted for or adjudicated for, whatever it might be, the punishment for that is being in the prison, being away from their family, not having autonomy and control of their lives. That is the punishment that they have. The punishment is not being fed food that is not fit for human consumption. The punishment is not being fed food that dehumanizes them. The punishment is not being fed food that we would not feed anyone else in this country.
0: And the impact of these meals doesn't end at release. The U.S. has the largest prison population in the world, and 98% of people who serve time do eventually come home. If they've spent years or decades eating food that's high in sodium, fat, and processed carbohydrates, or are regularly going hungry, they may return with chronic health problems that make re-entry harder and place further strain on healthcare, housing, and other support systems.
1: So if they're fed food inside of prisons and jails that is leading to heart disease and hypertension, other health-related issues, they're going to come out of that system and have those same exact issues that we have to think about on a broader scale. So it's important that we think about them as whole humans and think about them of what, and as a whole human, you're deserving of eating good food.
0: Impact Justice, the nonprofit where Yusuf works, is also trying to change this from the inside with some solutions-focused programs. She explains one new initiative that's happening in California.
1: Our Harvest of the Month project, which provides fresh food to every California prison. There's 31 of them. Our Growing Justice project that is building vertical farms in prisons to provide fresh food and teaching women how to grow food inside the prison.

0: but also there's organizations across this country that are working on other solutions to food in prison. So I would love it to be highlighted both that there's a widespread problem, but there are also areas where we're creating solution and collaboration to change what we know.
1: A prison food tray is a small part of the system, but three times a day, how it looks answers a basic question. Does the system really believe in prisoner rehabilitation? You can learn more about our guest, Aisha Tu Yusuf, by heading to our website, viewpointsradio.org. 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
6: 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I'm Ebony McMorris. Earlier this summer, a lingering heat wave hit parts of France, Spain, Italy, and the UK. In some areas, temperatures climbed past 104 degrees. In the U.S., we've seen these high temps, but they often come with a basic assumption. At some point, people can always head inside, turn on the AC, and cool off. But in much of Europe, that's not the case. The International Energy Agency estimates that only about 25% of structures across the continent have air conditioning. Many homes, older schools, and public buildings were built for a cooler climate and don't have central AC. In recent years, heat waves in Europe are becoming increasingly common, and many towns aren't prepared. A top-floor apartment or old building with poor ventilation can quickly turn into a sweltering oven. And when temperatures stay high overnight, the human body has less time to recover. The risk is highest for seniors, young babies, outdoor workers, and people with heart or breathing problems. The European branch of the World Health Organization said in June that extreme heat has led to more than 200,000 deaths across the continent over the last 4 years. Most of those deaths, the agency says, were preventable. And the answer isn't just adding air conditioning everywhere. Cooling will matter, especially for people most at risk, but cities also need more shade, more trees, cooling centers, reflective roofs, better ventilation, and stricter building rules for older homes. Because as climate change pushes Europe into hotter summers, this will become less of a one-off and more of the norm. That's Viewpoints Explained for this week. More in a moment.
7: Welcome to Culture Crash, where we examine what's new and old in entertainment. It's no secret that Steven Spielberg is a master director. The former Wonder Kid turned Oscar winner and eventual elder statesman of filmmaking has long been known as a savant with the camera. Anyone who has seen Jaws, Raiders of the Lost Ark, Saving Private Ryan, or War of the Worlds has seen tracking shots, dolly zooms, and perfectly blocked whip pans that have immersed them in the action. Even if you don't know what those moves are specifically, you know that watching a Spielberg project simply feels different from watching your average Marvel movie or modern era Star Wars film. On his latest movie, Disclosure Day, Spielberg shows that he's still got it. Disclosure Day is an adventure thriller centered on a team of citizens working together to reveal a long-hidden

0: truth about extraterrestrial life to the world. Visually, it serves as a culmination of so much of what has come before in Spielberg's career, with a dynamic camera that never stops moving, intense shadows and stylistic lighting, and a thrilling train sequence that fans of his last film, The Fabelmans, will find nostalgic and inevitable. Disclosure Day is also based on a story written by Spielberg himself, and serves as something of a final treatise on aliens from the man behind E.T. and Close Encounters of the Third Kind. Instead of focusing on the aliens, though, Spielberg is much more interested in what they reveal about the humans here on Earth, and what humans are capable of with such intense secrets. Big, loud, and intensely sentimental, Disclosure Day has proven to be a divisive sci-fi blockbuster that's thrilling and mystifying audiences all around the world. Even at 79 years old, it's very clear that Steven Spielberg is still a master of the form. I'm Evan Rook.
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0: One of the top 10 songs of all 1978, bolstered in no small part by its inclusion on the Saturday Night Fever soundtrack, Yvonne Elliman, and If I Can't Have You. Stay here for the Steve Miller Band, a song that would later be covered by multi-genre artist Seal.
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6: 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The greatest hits of all time. WENK. WENK.

0: That song was inspired by Bob Seger's experience running cross country in high school. Between that and the passage of time, the metaphors run deep on that song, Against the Wind, from Bob Seger and the Silver Bullet Band. Boz Scaggs, On the Way, a song that got its boost when an R&B disc jockey in Cleveland started playing it late at night.
1: WENK, the greatest hits of all time.

0: Carol Webb, Dresden Elementary School. I pledge allegiance to the flag of the United States of America and to the republic for which it stands, one nation, under God, indivisible, with liberty and justice for all.
1: WENK Union City, the greatest hits of all time. WENK.
2: USA Radio News, I'm Jim Rinaldi. The New York Times says it received subpoenas from the Justice Department after reporting on security issues with the new Air Force One. According to the paper, four journalists who worked on the report were summoned to testify before a grand jury on Wednesday. The subpoenas were issued by Jay Clayton, the U.S. attorney in Manhattan. The outlet said an FBI official cited national security in asking that the story be withheld. Tech billionaire Vinod Khosla and his family have reached an agreement to buy the Seattle Seahawks. The estate of late owner Paul Allen announced Saturday the team will be purchased by a group led by Khosla, who's worth $13.7 billion. ESPN reports the team is being bought for $9.6 billion. Khosla's wife will reportedly serve as the team's control owner, with his son also having a leadership role in the team. Details about the structure or financing have not been released. A federal judge is tossing the convictions of four people who participated in the January 6th Capitol riot in Washington, D.C. Lisa Taylor has more.
3: On Friday, the judge granted a request from the Department of Justice to dismiss the convictions of the men who were members of the Proud Boys. The convictions were dismissed with prejudice, meaning the case is closed permanently. This comes after President Trump issued around 1,500 pardons to those convicted over the Capitol riot last year and commuted the sentences of 14 others. I'm Lisa Taylor.
2: The Independent Election Assistance Commission

0: is getting a shakeup from President Trump. The Election Assistance Commission is a bipartisan and independent board that helps voters participate in the process and helps officials carry out elections. However, the president has fired the remaining Democrats on the commission, Benjamin Hovland and Thomas Hicks, while Republican Christy McCormick resigned. From America's News Network, USA Radio News.
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3: Well, good morning and welcome to our Outdoors Report for this week. We will have the results of the Ultimate Crappie Challenge Tournament that was held a couple of weeks ago down at Real Foot in our little bit longer show. But first, let's talk about moat migration today, and this is from the good folks at the Cohen Laboratory. They have these monitors on these ducks, and they can tell everything that they do and when to do it. Drake mallards will often fly hundreds of miles from their breeding locations to a molting site where they find a heavily vegetated wetland to replace their flight feathers, and during this 30 to 45 day period, they are completely flightless. The Drake mallard shown in this week's map is actually the same bird that they posted 2 weeks ago on the 22nd of June, and he broke from his early summer pattern and has flown over 100 miles in search of a suitable molting wetland, and they intend to check on him again after he finishes his molt to see where his new flight feathers will take him. And we get a lot of comments on what the Cohen Laboratory sends us, and we pass it on to our listeners, and we certainly appreciate them putting out all this information from these transmitter ducks that they do follow. And as I said, the Crappie Challenge Tournament was held a couple of weeks back down at Real Foot. They did have a very successful tournament. 81 boats participated, and Chase Petty and his partner Max Boone won the tournament along with the first place guaranteed money of $10,000. On day one, 256 crappie were brought to the scales, and the total weight of these 256 crappie was 320.05 pounds. That figures out to a 1.25 pounds average weight per crappie. That's a good average weight per crappie. I don't care whose lake you're fishing. And on day two, 250 to 273 crappie were brought to the scales, and some did not make it to the research lab, which TWRA did have running down there, and the total weight for these fish was 323 pounds, 0.57. 55 teams weighed in. 53 teams weighed in a 5 fish limit, and 2 teams only had 1 or 2 crappie to weigh in. And some of these crappie were 3 to 4 years old, according to the biologist who were operating the lab there in the dressing room of the Kirby Pocket facility. And almost a 50-50 percentage rate was male versus female. So there's about half male and about half female on that ratio. And we certainly appreciate the TWRA taking time to do a lot of this this research there on site, and as I was going back over the weight sheet that we had, I noticed some teams that usually win the tournaments that they're fishing all across the

United States and on the ultimate crappie challenger down at Real Foot, 11 states were represented for that, and we certainly want to thank all of the people who had anything to do with it. I don't think Bill Dance had to spend a penny for transportation. All that was furnished by sponsors, and that certainly did help out on that. They really rolled out the red carpet, and the big event is thought to be back again next year. Now, this is for the corporation that got this all together and ran the tournament. And as we said, we want to thank everyone that helped in this big event. And our entire area did reap some benefits from this tournament. Anytime you have that many people, and the 81 boats generated, they was hoping for 150 boats, I think it was, on the printout that I got, but they wound up having 81, which is still a good percentage on the turnouts for that tournament. So I suppose that the plans are probably already in the making for next year's event. At least we certainly hope so. That's it for this time. Till next time, Lanny Calicut, thanking you for listening, and we hope you have a real nice day.

0: and we hope you have a real nice day.
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0: song was written by Barrett Strong, best known as a performer for singing Money, That's What I Want. Tempted Temptations right there. Just my imagination. Stay here for Sonny and Cher, their signature song, just a couple of minutes away. Keep it close.
1: And Doug.
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0: Barry Manilow noted there was no song that referenced the Copacabana. That is when he set out to change it. And that right there is the end result. Barry Manilow singing the tragic tale at the Copacabana. Stay here for Mick and the Stones in the minutes ahead.
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Go!

0: President Trump's push for the Save America Act remains stalled in the Senate. Senator Mitch McConnell's continued absence due to health issues removes one Republican opponent for now, but Senate Democrats remain united against the bill, and Majority Leader John Thune says there aren't enough votes to change the filibuster rules, leaving the legislation's path forward uncertain. Ron Warner, USA Radio News.
1: A virus that causes explosive diarrhea is spreading across the U.S. At least 18 states have now confirmed cases of cyclosporiasis. A majority of the cases are in Michigan, which has reported over 1,200. Symptoms of the intestinal disease include severe diarrhea, nausea, vomiting, abdominal pain, and bloating. The CDC says testing for the parasite that causes the disease must be specifically requested by a healthcare provider. NASA satellite observations are showing how powerful earthquakes in Venezuela shifted the ground beneath the surface. Scientists used radar data to map changes in Earth's crust, revealing areas where the land moved after the major quakes. From America's News Network, USA Radio News.
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5: Well, good morning and welcome to our Outdoors Report for this week. We will have the results of the Ultimate Crappie Challenge Tournament that was held a couple of weeks ago down at Real Foot in our little bit longer show. But first, let's talk about moat migration today, and this is from the good folks at the Coin Laboratory. They have these monitors on these ducks, and they can tell everything that they do and when to do it. Drake mallards will often fly hundreds of miles from their breeding locations to a molting site where they find a heavily vegetated wetland to replace their flight feathers, and during this 30 to 45 day period, they are completely flightless. The Drake mallard shown in this week's map is actually the same bird that they posted 2 weeks ago on the 22nd of June, and he broke from his early summer pattern and has flown over 100 miles in search of a suitable molting wetland. And they intend to check on him again after he finishes his molt to see where his new flight feathers will take him. And we get a lot of comments on what the Coin Laboratory sends us, and we pass it on to our listeners, and we certainly appreciate them putting out all this information from these transmitter ducks that they do follow. And as I said, the Crappie Challenge Tournament was held a couple of weeks back down at Real Foot. They did have a very successful tournament. 81 boats participated, and Chase Petty and his partner Max Boone won the tournament along with the first place guaranteed money of $10,000. On day one, 256 crappie were brought to the scales, and the total weight of these 256 crappie was 320.05 pounds. That figures out to a 1.25 pounds average weight per crappie. That's a good average weight per crappie. I don't care whose lake you're fishing. And on day two, 250 to 273 crappie were brought to the scales, and some did not make it to the research lab, which TWRA did have running down there, and the total weight for these fish was 323 pounds, 0.57. 55 teams weighed in. 53 teams weighed in a 5 fish limit, and 2

0: teams only had one or two crappie to weigh in, and some of these crappie were 3 to 4 years old, according to the biologist who were operating the lab there in the dressing room of the Kirby Pocket facility, and almost a 50-50 percentage rate was male versus female, so there's about half male and about half female on that ratio, and we certainly appreciate the TWRA taking time to do a lot of this research there on site. And as I was going back over the weight sheet that we had, I noticed some teams that usually win the tournaments that they're fishing all across the United States. And on the Ultimate Crappie Challenge down at Real Foot, 11 states were represented for that. And we certainly want to thank all of the people who had anything to do with it. I don't think Bill Dance had to spend a penny for transportation. All that was furnished by sponsors, and that certainly did help out on that. They really rolled out the red carpet, and the big event is thought to be back again next year. Now, this is for the corporation that got this all together and ran the tournament. And as we said, we want to thank everyone that helped in this big event. And our entire area did reap some benefits from this tournament. Anytime you have that many people, and the 81 boats generated, they was hoping for 150 boats, I think it was, on the printout that I got. But they wound up having 81, which is still a good percentage on the turnouts for that tournament. So I suppose that the plans are probably already in the making for next year's event. At least we certainly hope so. That's it for this time. Till next time, Lanny Calico. Thanking you for listening, and we hope you have a real nice day.
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2: This is Brother Curtis McLennan of the Emmanuel Church of God in Christ in Tiptonville, Tennessee, a soul in a church where everybody is somebody, but Jesus is the star. St. John chapter 14, verses 1 through 6 tell us to let not our heart be troubled. Ye believe in God, believe also in me. In my Father's house are many mansions. If it were not so, I would have told you. I go to prepare a place for you, and if I go and prepare a place for you, I will come again and receive you unto myself. That where I am, there you may be also. And whether I go, ye know, and the way ye know. Thomas said unto him, Lord, we know not whether thou goest. How can we know the way? Jesus said, I am the way, the truth, and the life. No man cometh to the Father but by me. Be not deceived in these perilous times in which you are living. Be not deceived, my sisters and brothers. There are many things that's going on into the world today, and there's so much corrupt communication coming from our cell phones, our television, in the highways and the byways, calling on other gods. There's only one God, the God who made heaven and earth, only one God that created everything that we see. There's only one Savior, that's Lord and Savior, Jesus Christ. And once again, for always, if you're in the surrounding area and you're looking for a church home, a place to worship where the Spirit of the Lord has the liberty to save, heal, deliver, and set free, I invite you to come on down to 809 Lake Street, Tiptonville, Tennessee. Love will greet you at the door. Our church is a blessed church. It is a blessed church. Our church is a soul-winning church. It is a soul-winning church. This morning, food for thought. God loves you now and always forever. Be not deceived. God love you. 1 John chapter 4 and verse 10. And it says this. Here it is love. Not that we love God, but that he love us. And sent his son to be appropriation for our sins. There's no greater love than that right there, my sisters and brothers. There's no greater love than God love through his only begotten son, Jesus Christ, and the Holy Spirit who help keep us in that love. There are some people who go through life and that was told, I love you. Never experienced real love. Can you imagine that in your mind and in your heart right now? If you've been in a family or you got friends that you love, know love you and care about you, can you imagine somebody going through life without anybody telling them that they're loved? There are some that don't know how to say it because they've never been told themselves. Some people feel ashamed to say it. Some people feel like it's weak to say it. Some people feel like it's unmacho to say it. But I want you to know so this morning. Brother McLennan, love you. I got to love you before I love God. Because if I can't love you, I don't love God. You can't love someone if you don't love yourself. What is love? Love is an emotion involving strong attraction, affection, emotional attachment, or concern for a person, animal, or things. Now, if you don't believe that, charge it to Mr. Webster, the dictionary. Love is patient and kind. Love does not envy or boast itself. It is not arrogant or rude. It does not insist on its own way. My way or no way. My way or the highway. That's not love. It is not irritable or resentful. It does not rejoice at wrongdoing, but rejoice with truth. Love bears all things, hope all things, endure all things. At the end of the day, God is love. And he wants his followers, his believers, to have that same kind of love towards one another. Love is the very nature of God. God is real love. And constant love, not conditional love, like we are sometimes. Be honest with ourselves. Love unconditional is agape love. It's the word that described God's love in St. John 3:16, my favorite verse. For God so loved the world that he gave his only begotten.

0: And son, that whosoever believe in him shall not perish but have everlasting life. That's my favorite verse. God gave his only son, his only child, as an offering for our sins on the cross of Calvary. The atonement proceeded from the loving heart of God. It was not something forced upon him. That's how much he loved us. That's how much he loves you. God's love will never walk away from you and never leave you all alone. It will never forsake you. It will never walk out on you. It will never hurt you. It will never mistreat you, never harm you, never physically hurt you, never do anything to you emotionally or do you wrong. That's why I stand on the word of God in Romans chapter 8 and verse 38 and 39. Paul said to us, "For I am persuaded that neither death nor life, no angels or principalities, no powers, no thing present, no things to come, no height, no depth, or any other creature shall be able to separate us from the love of God, which is in Christ Jesus our Lord." Do you believe that this morning? Can you take that to heart? When you feel unloved, remember God loves you. And that's a horrible feeling, my sisters and brothers. For someone to go through life feeling unloved, unappreciated. When you feel unloved, read God's love letter to yourself. Read the Bible from Genesis to Revelation. And when you're reading, pray and believe what you're reading. Because it will show you just how much God loves you. When you feel you need to hear, "I love you," trust the Holy Spirit. It will speak to you. It will speak to your heart. And he will. Been there, done that. When you feel like you need someone to hold your hand in love, God will walk with you, talk with you, and tell you you are his own to the born-again believer. Never forget, Jesus died for you. That's how much God loved you. On that third day morning, he got up from the grave and walked out of Joseph's new tomb. He proved his love for us. Can't you imagine what God was feeling when he seen his only child hanging on that old rugged cross? But then once again, he said, "I love you so much that I will give you my son that you can get back to me, because sin from my father Adam has separated you from me. But I love you so much, I'm going to send my only begotten son to go through the torture, everything he went through hanging on that old rugged cross, because that's how much God loved us. A promise made, it's a promise kept." Now, that's love, my sisters and brothers. You see, that's why I love to say, living, he loved me. Died, he saved me. Rising, he justified me and freed me forever. And one day, he is coming back to take my soul to my heavenly home. Ask yourself, how can God love a sinner like me? Out of all the wrong that I have done, the wicked, evil things that I have done, and you tell me God still loved me? You see, I got a newsflash. He loved the sinner, but he hates the sin. There is no greater love than the love of God. The word of God tells us that. There's no greater love than the love of God for all of humanity. So once again, don't let the flesh and the devil deceive you by you feeling that nobody loved you. If you read his divine word and believe what thus saith the Lord, you'll know when you get through reading it that God loved you. And God got people on this earth that will show you by precept and example and show you from a spiritual, physical standpoint, they love you because they will help you, they will do for you and encourage you to hold on and hold out until your day is done. That's how much God loves us. He will never leave you or forsake you. Sometimes we as people, we do that to each other. Yes, we do, but God would never do it to us. That's why I love doing what I'm doing, because I want to do everything I can right here, right now, and encourage you that if you feel unloved, you feel unwanted, you feel rejected, you feel like you're not worthy, I want you to know this morning that God loves you. I can say it until I'm blue in the face, but I'm black, but I'm blue in the face. But I want you to know, because it is so, God loves you. And that's why I said at the end of every broadcast, no matter what you're going through, no matter how it is and the way it is, if you can just trust and believe God and take him at his divine word, it is time for you, and only you can do this, is to let go and then let God.
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0: never have heard an explanation as to why he has his backing vocalists open up that song, singing the first couple lines before switching to the background, and then he drops in. Stevie Wonder, and You Are the Sunshine of My Life. 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

0: TSOP, the Sound of Philadelphia, coming to us courtesy of MFSB, as we make your weekend sound great. Vanity Fair on the way in just a couple of minutes, their signature song. And we'll hear Fontella Bass doing a song that a lot of people think is actually performed by Aretha Franklin.
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0: Some songs just pack an extra punch when performed live. That's a perfect example of one. Paul McCartney and Wings and A Song for Linda. Maybe I'm Amazed. By the way, Paul McCartney's latest solo project is out. I say solo. It's got all kinds of stars attached to it, including Ringo Starr, who collaborates with Paul on a great new song that is called Home to Us. The Boys of Dungeon Lane out right now from Paul McCartney. I'm Steve Brewer. Make it a great one. The Bee Gees on the way.
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2: USA Radio News, I'm Chuck Brady. U.S. Senator Lindsey Graham has died. NBC News says his office confirmed the Republican senator from South Carolina passed at the age of 71 after

0: old senators he had ever known and a true American patriot. Israeli Prime Minister Benjamin Netanyahu also released a statement saying that Israel has lost one of its greatest friends. Again, U.S. Senator Lindsey Graham dead at 71. Once again, tensions are mounting in the Middle East. Iran has launched a new round of attacks on U.S. allies in the Gulf region. News says sirens and explosions were heard in Qatar, Bahrain, and United Arab Emirates on Sunday. Iran says the Strait of Hormuz is now closed until further notice.
1: The country's Islamic Revolutionary Guard released a statement Sunday saying it was closing the oil shipping lane because a vessel was traveling on a, quote, unauthorized route and disregarded Iran's warnings to change its course. The statement said the vessel, quote, was struck and brought to a halt and that it was closing the strait until the end of U.S. interference in this region. The Iranian Navy later hit a second ship in the strait, claiming it was violating regulations. The U.S. has called on Iran to publicly state that it will stop attacking ships in the Strait of Hormuz. I'm Jim Forbes.
0: Of course, all of this following on the heels of multiple reports with intelligence about a possible Iranian threat to President Trump. America's News Network, USA Radio News.
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6: Well, good morning and welcome to our Outdoors Report for this week. We will have the results of the Ultimate Crappie Challenge Tournament that was held a couple of weeks ago down at Real Foot in our little bit longer show. But first, let's talk about moat migration today, and this is from the good folks at the Cohen Laboratory. They have these monitors on these ducks, and they can tell everything that they do and when to do it. Drake mallards will often fly hundreds of miles from their breeding locations to a molting site where they find a heavily vegetated wetland to replace their flight feathers, and during this 30 to 45 day period, they are completely flightless. The Drake mallard shown in this week's map is actually the same bird that they posted 2 weeks ago on the 22nd of June, and he broke from his early summer pattern and has flown over 100 miles in search of a suitable molting wetland, and they intend to check on him again after he finishes his molt to see where his new flight feathers will take him. And we get a lot of comments on what the Cohen Laboratory sends us, and we pass it on to our listeners, and we certainly appreciate them putting out all this information from these transmitter ducks that they do follow. And as I said, the Crappie Challenge Tournament was held a couple of weeks back down at Real Foot. They did have a very successful tournament. 81 boats participated, and Chase Petty and his partner Max Boone won the tournament along with the first place guaranteed money of $10,000. On day one, 256 crappie were brought to the scales, and the total weight of these 256 crappie was 320.05 pounds. That figures out to a 1.25 pounds average weight per crappie. That's a good average weight per crappie. I don't care whose lake you're fishing. And on day two, 250 to 273 crappie were brought to the scales, and some did not make it to the research lab, which TWRA did have running down there, and the total weight for these fish was 323 pounds, 0.57. 55 teams weighed in. 53 teams weighed in a 5 fish limit, and 2 teams only had 1 or 2 crappie to weigh in. And some of these crappie were 3 to 4 years old, according to the biologist who were operating the lab there in the dressing room of the Kirby Pocket facility. And almost a 50-50 percentage rate was male versus female. So there's about half male and about half female on that ratio. And we certainly appreciate the TWRA taking time to do a lot of this research there on site. And as I was going back over the weight sheet that we had, I noticed some teams that usually win the tournaments that they're fishing all across the United States. And on the Ultimate Crappie Challenge

0: which are down at Real Foot. 11 states were represented for that, and we certainly want to thank all of the people who had anything to do with it. I don't think Bill Dance had to spend a penny for transportation. All that was furnished by sponsors, and that certainly did help out on that. They really rolled out the red carpet, and the big event is thought to be back again next year. Now, this is for the corporation that got this all together and ran the tournament. And as we said, we want to thank everyone that helped in this big event. And our entire area did reap some benefits from this tournament. Anytime you have that many people and the 81 boats generated, they was hoping for 150 boats, I think it was, on the printout that I got. But they wound up having 81, which is still a good percentage on the turnouts for that tournament. So I suppose that the plans are probably already in the making for next year's event. At least we certainly hope so. That's it for this time. Till next time, Lanny Calicut. Thanking you for listening, and we hope you have a real nice day.
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0: good old friend sitting right across from me here, Woody Wright. 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
3: 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Yeah. You all are impacting the world in ways that you'll never fully comprehend until it is revealed in glory. We especially appreciate the rumor mill and Kevin's wacky words. Oh, very good. Very good.
1: Yet again.
3: Keep making new programs until Jesus comes back for all of us. Thank you so much.
4: Well, on that note, this is from Margaret. I don't know who thinks up the word of the day, but they are truly funny, bordering on hilarious.
5: There's so still close. There's still something to shoot for.
4: My suggestion is to write a book with all the words and Kevin's definitions. I'm sure it would be a bestseller. Love the program. It's a bright spot in my day. I definitely feel the warmth and camaraderie.
3: And those audios are available at KevinWilliamsMusic.com. 3 volumes of the wacky words. And thank
6: and
3: you.
6: I'm glad you brought up the book thing. The book will be out in 2 months.
3: Okay. Yes, we'll have that at the table.
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1: Kevin Williams, bordering on hilarious. You can see hilarious from there, but no, not close. Quite that.
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remain standing for the affirmation of faith, the Apostles' Creed. I believe in God, the Father Almighty, creator of heaven and earth. I believe in Jesus Christ, his only Son, our Lord. He was conceived by the Holy Spirit and born of the Virgin Mary. He suffered under Pontius Pilate, was crucified, dead, and buried. He descended to the dead. On the third day he rose again. He ascended into heaven and is seated at the right hand of the Father. He will come again to judge the living and the dead. I believe in the Holy Spirit, the Holy Catholic Church, the communion of saints, the forgiveness of sins, the resurrection of the body, and life everlasting.

0: Good morning, everybody. Miss Laura couldn't be here today. She went to see Anna out in Oklahoma. So here I am. I want to tell you a verse of scripture where Joshua, way back many, many years ago, said, "As for me and my family, we will serve the Lord." Now I have something here. Can anyone tell me what that is? What?
1: A stick.
0: A stick. Yeah, what's another word for a stick?
1: Branch.
0: How about a stake? What do they use stakes for? Not the kind you eat. The kind you pound into the ground, right? Hey, what do they use stakes for?
1: Buildings.
0: How about
1: treehouses.
0: Tents.

0: Tent stakes. They kind of like a tent stake. Or have you ever seen someone they plant a new tree in their yard, but it's kind of flimsy, so they put a stake next to it and tie a rope to it so that the wind won't blow the tree over and it'll grow straight. Stakes are used for a lot of things. This stake has a bunch of scripture verses written on it. And there is a new thing going around America where people are taking stakes like this, and they put one in their yard, or maybe more, sometimes one at every corner of their yard, to say, I'm staking my house out for the Lord. It's kind of a reminder, and they read these scriptures. And then when they meet with their family, they read these scriptures and they pray and say, Lord, protect our house, protect our family, protect our children. And they say, as for me and my family, we're going to serve the Lord. Now, I want to say something to the congregation. This movement is growing across the country, and we have a bunch of these stakes right here this morning. And if you would like to stake out your yard or put a stake in the ground, as a reminder, there's nothing magic about the stake, but it's a reminder to pray for your family and for your household. And you just put it in your yard. You can put four of them in your yard. We've got them. They're going to be $5 each. All the money goes to the children's ministry. And if you would like one, see Miss Jane Hale after the service today. We've got a box full of them up here today, and it'll help our children's ministry. Now, kids, I want you to stand up and turn around and look up on the wall right in the middle. What do you see up there? What is that?
1: A cross.
0: A cross, yes. So I want to do something this morning that I saw done some time ago in a church I thought was pretty interesting. And what you have to learn to say is, we send to the cross of Christ. Say that with me. We send to the cross of Christ. Say it again, louder. We send to the cross of Christ. Now, if we're going to send something to the cross of Christ, see, the cross is up there. Can you see it? We have to do it like this. We look at me for a minute. We send to the cross of Christ. Let's try that. We send to the cross of Christ. So here's what I'm going to do. I'm going to say, all of our problems, we send to the cross of Christ. So let's try that again. All of our problems, we send to... Now, y'all can do that, too. All right? And you can say it, too. And it'll sound a lot better if we help the kids. All right. All of our problems, we send to the cross of Christ. All of our difficulties, we send to the cross of Christ. All the devil's works, we send to the cross of Christ. And then this one, we're going to point our fingers up. All of our hopes we set on the risen Christ. All of our hopes we set on the risen Christ. Amen. Let's pray. Lord, we thank you for being with us today. And we pray that as we stake our lives on Christ and we stake our homes for Christ, that we'll look to you for all of our help, all of our need, that you will protect us and guard our families as we serve you. In Jesus' name, amen. Amen. You can go back.

Okay, I hope everyone will get a stake or four for your home to stake it out for the Lord, to put your claim on it for the Lord, that He will bless us and you can ask our thanks. Because we build our hope on God, don't we? On Christ the solid rock I stand, well-known hymn. Well, we're about to sing it, the one the choir just sang, but we're going to sing it in its entirety. It's 102 in your hymnal, and we'll stand as you're able and sing all four verses, please.

Amen. You may be seated as we prepare our hearts for prayer. Reminding you again that there's a prayer insert in your bulletin so that you can join in the pastoral prayer, congregational prayer, and you are certainly welcome to come to the altar and pray as well.

0: Your promises are sure and full of hope, O God, for you are faithful in all your ways and in all your words. We trust in you, for you have given us an inheritance that shall never pass away. We pray for your continued mercies. Forgive our sins and cleanse our wayward hearts. We lift up those who are sick and those who are weak, our elderly and our feeble. Grant our churches an outpouring of your Spirit. 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
0: We lift up our nation and its leaders, that we might be an example of truth and justice in the world. Forgive our national sins and grant us a spiritual awakening and a renewed spirit of righteousness and holiness.
1: Hear our prayers, O Lord, our God.
0: Be near and protect our pastor Roger along with Jan as they continue their journey. Give them a refreshing of soul and rest in body, that as they return to us, they might come with renewed vision and purpose as they serve you here.
1: We pray for our pastor, his family, and for all who teach and preach the gospel, as we join together in prayer.
0: Our Father, who art in heaven, hallowed be thy name. Thy kingdom come, thy will be done, on earth as it is in heaven. Give us this day our daily bread, and forgive us our trespasses,

as we forgive those who trespass against us. And lead us not into temptation, but deliver us from evil. For thine is the kingdom, the power, and the glory forever. Amen. At this time, we invite the ushers to come for our Sunday morning offering.

Our Father, we thank you for your presence here today. We thank you that you have blessed us beyond measure, far more than we could hope for, way more than we deserve. Receive these offerings as an expression, a token of our love for you and our gratitude for all you've done. May they be used for the building of your kingdom and the strengthening of your church. In Christ's name we pray.

0: Good morning.
1: Good morning.
0: The scripture today is Joshua 1, verse 13, and Ephesians 1, verses 11 through 14. I promise you what I promised Moses. Wherever you set foot, you will be on land I have given you. Furthermore, because we are united with Christ, we received an inheritance from God, for He chose us in advance, and He makes everything work out according to His plan. God's purpose was that we Jews were the first to trust in Christ would bring praise and glory to God. And now you Gentiles have also heard the truth, the good news that God saves you. And when you believed in Christ, He identified you as His own by giving you the Holy Spirit, whom He promised long ago. The Spirit

0: that he has purchased us to be his people. He did this so he would praise and glorify him.
1: Amen.
2: Of God. Amen. Wow. He read that better than a lot of my college students could read. Now, thank you so much for reading that for us. On January the 24th, well, before I get started, let me just say one thing. Next Sunday will be my last Sunday in the pulpit here before Roger comes back. We're looking forward to Roger's return. But I have been asked by a few people to repeat something I did on a Wednesday night. It won't be exactly the same, but on the phrase in the creed that says that Christ descended to the dead. I want to talk about that next Sunday. So if you've got curiosity about that particular phrase, we're going to look at the scriptures because it is based on scriptures in the Bible, and we'll look at that. On January the 24th of 1848, a man named James Marshall, who was living in California at the time, which was not a state yet, discovered something very important: gold. And that discovery, the word of that discovery, got out very quickly. California at the time, at one time it had been under the rule of Mexico. It had been it wasn't a territory, it had been just an area, it wasn't a state yet. So there were a lot of confusion about who owns the land. And so these gold prospectors went out there. This is where you get the 1849 gold rush. That they were called the 49ers. In that one year alone, 300,000 people went out there to try to find gold. And what they would do is they would take stakes. I don't think they were plastic blue, but they would stake out an area, and it was understood that if you staked out an area, that was yours. And they would hunt for gold. And there's something almost biblical about that. In the Old Testament, if you recall how God called Abraham to leave the big metropolitan area of Ur, a Chaldean city, and God said, I want you to go to a land that I'm going to show you. And when Abraham arrived in the area of Canaan, the Lord said to him, I want you to walk through this land, and every place you put your foot, I'm going to give to you. I've given it to you. And kind of putting your foot on the ground was his way of saying, I'm staking this out. I'm staking this out. And then we find that Joshua went into the land of Canaan with the scripture we just read, that was just read a few moments ago, that he also, God said, I'm giving this land as an inheritance to you. Go possess it. Stake it out. And what I wanted you to see from these Old Testament passages is that God gave the land, but it still had to be possessed. Do you understand what I'm saying here? The land of Canaan God gave to Abraham and his descendants, but they still had to possess it. They had to stake it out. And when you read the Old Testament stories, the accounts there of Joshua going into the land, what you find out is

that there was a lot of opposition to them possessing that land. They had to take the land. And I want you to see this as an example of the Christian life. We'll look at that in a moment in more detail, but the point is, can you imagine Joshua? You know the story, how he went over there. They had to take Jericho. They marched around 7 times and blew the trumpets and the walls came down. But suppose Joshua would have stood on the other side of the Jordan from Canaan and said, "Now, Lord, you promised us that land, so we're just going to sit over here until you give it to us." No, they had to stake it out. They had to claim it. The promise was there from God. The inheritance was theirs from God, but they still had to possess that inheritance. They had to take it, and they had to take it with the understanding that there were certain forces in the world that were going to try to keep them from possessing what God had promised. Now, from our New Testament passage in Ephesians today, and if you're filling out the outline, Abraham and Joshua were to inherit the land, but they still had to take possession of it. And number two, Christ has provided an inheritance for us. We should stake our claim on it. This is the old kind of dilemma between faith and works. You often hear, are we saved by faith or are we saved by works? Well, we're saved by faith. The faith is in what? In the promises that God has made to us in Christ Jesus. He's made promises to us. And our faith in those promises is what we mean by faith in God. But those promises don't activate in our life until we take possession of them. God gave a promise to Abraham and to Israelites, but they still had to take possession of those promises. This was the works. They were saved by their faith, but they enjoyed the inheritance by obedience to God's word. So this passage teaches us that God has given us an inheritance, and that inheritance is in Jesus Christ. This inheritance is given to every Christian, to everyone that names the name of Christ in all sincerity and puts their faith in him. We have an inheritance, and that inheritance is ours because Christ has died. And when a person dies and leaves an inheritance, it's ours. Now, when my parents passed away, they left us boys an inheritance. But we still had to possess it. We had to make some bank transfers and things like that and write some checks in order to have it. It was ours. It was ours. It was given freely. But for us to enjoy the benefits of that, we had to do something in order to get that benefit. Now, number three, the scripture tells us that God has guaranteed our inheritance. He's guaranteed it by giving us the Holy Spirit. The Holy Spirit is like the down payment. The earnest part of our inheritance has been given to us. And so number four, this is where I want to focus. We begin to possess the inheritance now, but we receive its fullness in eternity. Now, what is it that we have inherited from Jesus Christ? What has he given us? What exactly is that inheritance? Because it's not dollars in the bank. It's something far greater. First of all, it's eternal life. He has given us eternal life. That is an inheritance that we have in Christ. When do we receive that inheritance? We can receive it now by faith, but we receive it in its total fullness in eternity. That is, when our own mortal bodies

resurrected and receive immortality. But that inheritance is ours. This forgiveness of our sins, the salvation of our souls. But there's more to the inheritance than merely, than just having eternal life and going to heaven someday. We also have in Christ the inheritance of his life. That is his holiness, to becoming more like him, to becoming Christ-like. And this is where I see a lot of Christians, a lot of people who have accepted Christ, they've been baptized, they are in church, they come to church at least somewhat regularly, they sing the hymns, they say the prayers, but there's an inheritance that we call holiness. And all holiness is becoming in character like Jesus. That's all that is. I say all that is, that's a lot. Becoming like Jesus in the way we think, in the way we act, in the way we talk, in the way our attitudes are. All of that is becoming like Jesus. That's our inheritance. But many of us have failed to possess that inheritance. In other words, God has promised it to us. He said, you can be like Jesus. I will make you like my son. I will give you his character. And we say, oh, that's nice. When will we get that? When we die? No, we can begin to have that now. But we can't stand on the wrong side of Jordan and say, well, just give it to me. We have to possess our inheritance. We have to take it. We have to stake a claim on it. Because, as you know, in life, there are a lot of hindrances, a lot of enemies, if you want to look at it that way, that want to keep you from obtaining what Christ has given you, his holiness. And the scripture talks about these enemies of our faith. They're like things like the world, the flesh, the devil. All of these opponents that want to keep us from possessing what Christ has given us. And many of us, when we run into a little opposition, instead of marching around the walls and blowing the trumpets and having faith and taking possession of what God has given us in Christ, we stand back and we make little and sometimes no progress in our Christian life. And many of us, if we really get honest, would have to say, I'm no better a Christian than I was 15 years ago. I've got stuck. I have not possessed what God has promised me as an inheritance in Christ. Because I've been too, lazy maybe? To fight the battle, to go in there and take it, to receive what Christ has given me as his inheritance. So we must begin to possess that inheritance. And we do that through faithfulness, through determination, through loyalty to Christ, through studying the scripture, through being more active in our worship, more passionate in our love for Christ, more fervent in our prayers, spending time with God, and fighting against those enemies that would keep us from being a holy, right kind of person in Christ. Now there's one other thing, this is number five. One of the interesting things that I'd heard before, but I never really studied it until this week, when we started looking at these stakes. And we've got a little brochure for you up here if you get one of these stakes. But in the Greek language, the word for cross, C-R-O-S-S, is the exact same word for stake, S-T-A-K-E. And so when I ran some research on that, some study on it, I found out the reason for that is because the cross was considered a stake.
It's considered a stake because they dug a hole in the ground and they plunged it

into the ground. Christ was crucified on a cross. He was crucified on a stake. But I got to thinking about that. When that cross which plunged into the ground, when that stake on which Christ hung was plunged into the ground, it was as if God was saying, I'm staking out my territory and the world is mine. I'm putting a stake on it. I'm making a claim on the world. Why not? He created it. Why not? Now, the other thing I learned from studying about the old gold rush was that occasionally someone would stake out a claim and would be off that land for a little while, and somebody else would come along and start mining on his land. And they called it a claim jumper. That wasn't good. I like to think of it like this. God created the world, and the devil was a claim jumper. Right? He's a claim jumper in your life. He's the one that wants to claim you, to take you, to deceive you, to ruin you. But when Jesus hung on that cross and that cross was plunged into the earth, it was God's way of saying, I'm taking my claim back. I'm taking you back. I'm taking you back. I'm claiming you. I'm going to give you an inheritance in Jesus Christ. Eternal life, holiness, a fulfilled life in God. Now my question to you is, will you possess the inheritance that God has given you? Because when Christ died on the cross, God staked out a claim on the whole world. That's why the scripture says, what Jesus said, blessed are the meek, for they shall inherit the earth. Christ has a claim on us. Amen and amen.

Our closing hymn is on Jordan's book, Stormy Banks I Stand. That's a little God thing here. I didn't know exactly what he was preaching on. And I want to share just a little God thing. We got a couple extra minutes that happened to me this week and to all of us. Monday night, I got a text from Norma. And she said, Barry wants to sing, us to sing, the choir to sing, as the children come down, My Hope Is Built. And I thought, well, that's different. We've never done anything like that. I'll talk to Dan Tuesday morning in staff meeting and see what we think about that. And I'd already sent all my bulletin information out to the sound people, the music people, everybody, that the order of worship for Sunday. And I had no longer put down my phone than it texted again, and it was Laura. And she said, could we sing My Hope Is Built to go along with the children's sermon? I mean, it's like, okay, Norma, yes, that'll work. Ding. Can we sing My Hope Is Built? It was like, wow. The Lord was telling me, we need to sing My Hope Is Built. It went along with her children's time and the staking of your house and everything. My hope is built on the solid rock. And it has just stayed with me all week, and I just wanted to share that with you, that Barry picked something just totally out of the blue that we've never done before. And Laura, at the same time, wanted us to do that. So that's why we sang My Hope Is Built as a second hymn. I had something completely different, but I changed it. So we did that. And now we're going to sing On Jordan's Stormy Banks I Stand. Thank you for letting me take a little extra time for that. But we'll stand as you're able and sing verse 1, 2, and 4. 1, 2, and 4.

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Amen.

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We know him as Cat Stevens.

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That's Homeward Bound. And the two of them recently reunited. Art Garfunkel saying that there were a lot of tears as they talked things over. And I love that for them. Four tops on the way, and we'll hear from Elton John and Kiki D.

dubbed the Elvis of the UK. It's Cliff Richard and Devil Woman. Hang out for the Rolling Stones, and we'll hear from the Rascals as well.

youngest ever inductee into the Songwriters Hall of Fame, going into the hall at the age of 32. Stevie Wonder, that's Living for the City. Carole King coming up. We'll also hear from Carl Douglas. We'll find out if everybody really is kung fu fighting.

Thank you so much for including us in your weekend. I hope you're having a great one. BG's on the way. We'll also hear from Gary and the Pacemakers. And now a group that, well, despite their name, they're not from White Plains, New York. They're actually from the UK.

Movie music from Gary and the Pacemakers. That's Ferry Cross the Mersey from a film by the same name. Bee Gees coming up, and we'll hear from Paul Revere and the Raiders.

have the direction of a Barry White. That's Love United Orchestra and Love's Theme. Albert Hammond coming up, and we'll also hear from Jackson Brown.

0: Love that from Otis Redding. Just beautiful. Sitting on the dock of the bay. That ended up being his only number one on the pop chart and a song that he sadly didn't even get to live to see scale the chart. He died in a plane crash that also killed several members of the Bar Case. Jimmy Buffett coming up, and we'll also hear from the OJs.
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If you love us on the weekend, give us a try on during the week, too. You'll love us there as well. My name is Trixie. Bill Withers coming up. Stephen Wolf, too. And right now, here's Climax Blues Band.

0: Bill Withers and Lean On Me, later covered by the group Club Nouveau, as well as, well, a ton of other artists as well. Stephen Wolf coming up. We'll also hear from War.
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the first song to feature Don Henley on lead vocals, The Eagles and Witchy Woman. Don Henley would go on to be the most successful solo Eagle. Ozark Mountain Daredevils on the way. We'll also hear from the Turtles.

That one later covered by rock group Aerosmith. They are the Beatles and Come Together. I'm Trixie. Thank you for including us in your Sunday. Stick around as we bring you CCR in just a bit. Also, Chicago. Have a great one.

WENK Union City, the greatest hits of all time. WENK.

Motown from Smokey and the Miracles on a Sunday afternoon. I'm Ray Michaels. Good to have you along on the Super Hit Station. Celebrating the weekend with you and playing all those great songs you know and love. Here's one from the Swingin' Medallions. Time to get our party on. The double shot of my baby's love.

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0: 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I'm winning. I finally cleaned my house, so I'm bringing out my new tropical room spray.
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Everything's all right with the Super Hits on your radio for the weekend. I'm Ray Michaels, into another hour of all those songs we love to sing along with. This song is getting some on-stage play lately. Randy Bachman is out on tour with Burton Cummings, the Guess Who around the country. Doing this song, no doubt.

0: Playing super hits on the weekend with Mick Jagger and the Rolling Stones. And as tears go by, Mick and the boys have a new album out this weekend, Foreign Tongues. And it features some big shot co-stars on there, including Paul McCartney, if you want to check it out. We're going to check out another set of the best music ever made, Temptations, Bob Seger and the Silver Bullet Band. And we'll get Steely Dan, man, on next right here.
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Bobby Singer and the Silver Bullet Band here at the Super Hit Station with We've Got Tonight. I'm Ray Michaels. Another sweltering hot summer day across most of the country today. I hope you're well taking note of that sunshine and putting on some sunblock. They say in a recent study, the average person misses about 10% of their face when they put on sunblock. Two spots you're most likely to miss are the bridge of your nose and your eyelids. So don't forget, your eyelids? Okay, yeah, I guess if you're going to lay in the sun, you got to do that, right? We're going to lay into another set of those great hits you love for the weekend. We'll kick it off with some rock and roll music from the Beatles next.

Paul Simon with the tunes on a Sunday afternoon, playing those super hits you love back to back. I'm Ray Michaels into another hour of the songs you know and love. Here's one from Pat Upton and the Spiral Staircase. I love you more today than yesterday, and by tomorrow you'll be in big trouble.

Playing the super hits back to back on a Sunday afternoon. That's Frankie Valli and My Eyes Adored You. I'm Ray Michaels. If you've been feasting your eyes on some television, probably seen some good shows lately. They announced the 2026 Emmy nominees earlier this week. And the medical drama, The Pitt, cleaned up with 25 nominations. But Hacks was a close second behind with 24, which is a record for a comedy series in a single year. Other shows with double-digit nominations were Widow's Bay, Pluribus, Beef, DTF St. Louis, Saturday Night Live, and Spider Noir. Going to see who gets the nod and gets the Emmy Award. They'll be handing them out on Monday, September 14th on NBC. We're going to play some more of those super hits for you coming up right in just a minute.

0: It's Don Henley and the Eagles and Desperado. I'm Ray Michaels. Been riding the fences with you this afternoon. Time to kick off another hour of those songs you love. Got John Travolta and Olivia Newton-John together. It's some movie music coming up next.
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0: Toby Gray giving us the beat that moves our soul here on a Sunday afternoon. I'm Ray Michaels playing the super hits for you back to back. Got some great ones coming up from Van, the Man Morrison, Redbone, and Crosby, Stills, and Nash on the way next.
1: Hi, I'm Chuck.

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0: Donna Summer in MacArthur Park here on a Sunday afternoon, playing the super hits all weekend long, with more of your favorites coming up from Norman Greenbaum, the new Colony 6, and more in just a minute.
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Rock and roll from Free on a Sunday afternoon where all the super hits are free. I'm Ray Michaels, into another hour of our favorite songs with Lionel Richie and the Commodores. Here's Lady.

positively 4th Street. All the great hits play here on a Sunday afternoon with Thelma Houston on the way, Procol Harum, and that funky version of Hooked on a Feeling from Blue Sweet here in just minutes.

Playing all those super hits here on a Sunday afternoon. That's Procol Harum and A Whiter Shade of Pale. I'm Ray Michaels. More great tunes coming up here in a minute, including a song from Tommy James and the Shondells, song he was inspired to write while staying in a hotel in New York City back in the 60s. He needed a catchphrase for the hook in his song, and he needed a word, but he couldn't think of one until he looked out the window and he saw the bank sign across the street for Mutual of New York, and it said Money. And then he said, Money, Money, let me put that on a record, and it became a classic. I got it for you next. Keep it right here.

0: playing the super hits from Paul McCartney and Wings with Band on the Run here on Sunday afternoon. Paul's former bandmate in the Beatles, Ringo Starr, celebrated his 86th birthday yesterday, and he got an honorary doctorate for it. Well, not for that, but for his contributions to popular music for the past, six or eight decades, right? Who deserves it better? Happy birthday to Ringo Starr, belated a couple of days ago. More of those songs you love for the weekend coming up with Bruce Springsteen, the Four Tunes, and the great Carly Simon up next.
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